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3: I don't know about you, but my social media feeds are flooded with lotions and potions and gadgets, all promising to unlock different components of longevity. But if you log off, take a step back from all the hype, you'll find that the actual keys to a longer, healthier life are hiding in plain sight. There are four of them. Number one, nutrition. The Mediterranean diet really is the gold standard. Number two, exercise. You should be getting 150 minutes of moderate intensity exercise or 75 minutes of vigorous intensity exercise every week, plus strength training and stretching. Number three, sleep. Sleep is when your body and your brain repair themselves. You should be getting 7 to 9 hours a night. And finally, number four often gets forgotten, socialization. It's not a bonus, it's a necessity for a healthy life, finding a sense of community, purpose, and belonging. I'm Dr. Sanjay Gupta, helping you live a better life.
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0: my shower, I have no toilet paper holder, and my towel rack has one side that is out of the wall. 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So I'm just like, I'll leave it. We're all good. I mean, I'm waiting until I retire before I handle this.
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6: 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And there's perhaps no movement more fundamental than walking. It reinforces the alignment, stability, and coordinated muscle activation that supports how your body moves, whether you're doing strenuous exercise or simply going about your daily life. This is according to Dana Santis, a strength and conditioning specialist. Even though you walk every day, Dana does say you can make small adjustments to immediately improve your walking mechanics. So, keep your rib cage stacked over your pelvis. 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Allow your arms to swing naturally in coordination with your legs. Keep your gaze forward, your jaw relaxed, and then just breathe in through your nose and out through your mouth. I'm Dr. Sanjay Gupta, helping you live a better life.
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4: I don't know about you, but my social media feeds are flooded with lotions and potions and gadgets, all promising to unlock different components of longevity. But if you log off, take a step back from all the hype, you'll find that the actual keys to a longer, healthier life are hiding in plain sight. There are four of them. Number one, nutrition. The Mediterranean diet really is the gold standard. Number two, exercise. You should be getting 150 minutes of moderate intensity exercise or 75 minutes of vigorous intensity exercise every week, plus strength training and stretching. Number three, sleep. Sleep is when your body and your brain repair themselves. You should be getting 7 to 9 hours a night. And finally, number four, often gets forgotten, socialization. It's not a bonus. It's a necessity for a healthy life, finding a sense of community, purpose, and belonging. I'm Dr. Sanjay Gupta, helping you live a better life.
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6: If I were to ask you what makes for a good night's sleep, you'd probably say a dark, quiet room, not too many things on your mind. But every night when you go to get some Z's, how often do you really think about the temperature in your bedroom? Temperature may be one of the most underappreciated factors in sleep. That's according to the Senior Vice President of Research and Scientific Affairs at the National Sleep Foundation. We often hear about lights and screens and stress, but even modest changes in temperature and airflow can influence both how quickly you fall asleep and how deeply you stay asleep. Most experts will recommend a room temperature of 60 to 67 degrees Fahrenheit. You might also experiment with your sheets and what you actually wear to bed. Play around a bit and see what improves your sleep. You might be delightfully surprised. I'm Dr. Sanjay Gupta, helping you live a better life.
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8: If I were to ask you what makes for a good night's sleep, you'd probably say a dark, quiet room, not too many things on your mind. But every night when you go to get some Z's, how often do you really think about the temperature in your bedroom? Temperature may be one of the most underappreciated factors in sleep. That's according to the Senior Vice President of Research and Scientific Affairs at the National Sleep Foundation. We often hear about lights and screens and stress, but even modest changes in temperature and airflow can influence both how quickly you fall asleep and how deeply you stay asleep. Most experts will recommend a room temperature of 60 to 67 degrees Fahrenheit. You might also experiment with your sheets and what you actually wear to bed. Play around a bit and see what improves your sleep. You might be delightfully surprised. I'm Dr. Sanjay Gupta, helping you live a better life.
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5: A better life with Dr. Sanjay Gupta.
6: They say consistency is key, but sometimes you just got to switch it up. A new study out of Harvard School of Public Health found that varying your exercise routine could add years to your life. What exercise someone did didn't matter much. What did matter was that all the exercises together worked all the muscle groups in their body. Now, an added benefit to changing things up is it can help you push through the plateau effect. That's when your body gets so efficient at doing something that you actually stop getting better at it. And we know from previous research that specializing in any one sport at a young age can make someone actually more prone to injury. And as experts we talk to point out, even elite athletes switch up things with their workouts, making sure to target strength, cardio, flexibility, balance, and doing that every single week. I'm Dr. Sanjay Gupta, helping you live a better life.
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0: Saturday morning. I'm like, what are you doing? Because I feel like my covers are rustling. And he's like, I'm putting on the duvet covers. The dog doesn't mess up the new comforter that we got. I was physically asleep under the blanket, and he was trying to put a duvet cover on said blanket. How do you think I was not going to wake up from that? I've never in my life. That was a new one for Frank.
1: I've never heard of anyone making the bed when they get up when their partner is still in the bed.
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0: He should be. He's very passionate about bed linens, so he wanted to make sure that was protected.
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8: 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That can lead to stiffness, muscle loss, even reduced coordination. Certified strength and conditioning coach Dana Santis told us, recovery is about choosing the right kind of movement at the right time. That means maybe working with someone like a physical therapist to harness movement as medicine. You'll need to prioritize controlled, high-quality movement over intensity, staying within pain-free or at least low-symptom ranges of motion. 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I'm Dr. Sanjay Gupta, helping you live a better life.
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3: 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But if you log off, take a step back from all the hype, you'll find that the actual keys to a longer, healthier life are hiding in plain sight. There are four of them. Number one, nutrition. The Mediterranean diet really is the gold standard. Number two, exercise. You should be getting 150 minutes of moderate intensity exercise or 75 minutes of vigorous intensity exercise every week, plus strength training and stretching. Number three, sleep. Sleep is when your body and your brain repair themselves. You should be getting 7 to 9 hours a night. And finally, number four, often gets forgotten, socialization. It's not a bonus. It's a necessity for a healthy life, finding a sense of community, purpose, and belonging. I'm Dr. Sanjay Gupta, helping you live a better life.
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6: 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But every night when you go to get some Z's, how often do you really think about the temperature in your bedroom? Temperature may be one of the most underappreciated factors in sleep. That's according to the Senior Vice President of Research and Scientific Affairs at the National Sleep Foundation. We often hear about lights and screens and stress, but even modest changes in temperature and airflow can influence both how quickly you fall asleep and how deeply you stay asleep. Most experts will recommend a room temperature of 60 to 67 degrees Fahrenheit. You might also experiment with your sheets and what you actually wear to bed. Play around a bit and see what improves your sleep. You might be delightfully surprised. I'm Dr. Sanjay Gupta, helping you live a better life.
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0: light bulb in my shower. I have no toilet paper holder, and my towel rack has one side that is out of the wall. And some of those happened 5 years ago. Why? Because I'm afraid that if I get in there, I'm going to create a much bigger hole in the wall. So I'm just like, I'll leave it. We're all good. I mean, I'm waiting until I retire before I handle this.
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7: Across the country right now, at this very moment, there are probably arguments taking place about who's doing more of the housework, the homework, the shuttling of kids from this activity to that. It's true. By and large, women do more of this than men. But doesn't have to be that way. And if you and your spouse can level that playing field, it's going to make both of you and your kids happier. Psychologist Yelena Kecmanovic says this might be how you get there. As hard as it might be at first, try to think of your partner like a teammate, not an adversary. Learn how to do some of the chores your partner does to get a better understanding of how much effort something takes. And finally, take the time to acknowledge what the other person is doing. And every now and then, even express your appreciation. That'll go a long way. I'm Dr. Sanjay Gupta, helping you live a better life.
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0: 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We're going to make sure that we represent you and that you get exactly what the law says that you can get, what you deserve.
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0: was physically asleep under the blanket, and he was trying to put a duvet cover on said blanket. 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

0: Walk into my master bathroom now. I have no light bulb in my shower. I have no toilet paper holder, and my towel rack has one side that is out of the wall. And some of those happened 5 years ago. Why? Because I'm afraid that if I get in there, I'm going to create a much bigger hole in the wall. So I'm just like, I'll leave it. We're all good. I mean, I'm waiting until I retire before I handle this.
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4: If you're looking to get stronger, you don't necessarily need a bunch of heavy weights to do that, at least not to start. Body weight workouts, when you do them the right way, can be really effective. Strength and conditioning specialist Dana Santis told us, with body weight training, you create progressive overload by changing joint angles, adding instability, or choosing more challenging variations of the same exercise. Two other factors driving progressive overload are time under tension and muscular fatigue. That means the amount of time your muscles are engaged during a movement, the slower the movement, the harder it will be until you reach the point where you can't do another rep with good form. You want to stop before you collapse. Also, remember this, pay attention to your breath. So important. Breathe out when you exert force. I'm Dr. Sanjay Gupta, helping you live a better life.
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1: It's a big day today, and we'll get into some of that here in a second. Today could be Woody's last. We just don't know. But remember this call from Friday?
2: Good morning, beanbags. So talking about going through people's things after they pass, just to give you my side of it. My father passed last August. He had a girlfriend at the time, and they lived together. None of us cared for her too much. But anyways, she kept all of his stuff, went through it all, you know, helped her with the grieving process. We had to fight to get maybe 50% of it. And what we ended up with was junk that was probably going to go to Goodwill. I would have given anything to get all of it and go through it. Pound effing sand, Christine.
1: Yeah. We were talking about that sort of after death sort of thing and what you had to go through. And after that call, this woman called.
3: I think we just got our new catchphrase. Anytime something bad happens, pound sand, Christine.
1: And I love that about you, and I don't think you're wrong. And later on, he heard that on the podcast.
2: I had called in this morning about the pound effing sand Christine story and my father. Just want to let you guys know I caught up on the podcast, and you have made my freaking weekend. You have also made both of my siblings' weekend because I've already shared it with them. If this sticks and you guys play it on a regular basis, I just don't think I could love you anymore. I wanted to say this as well. I called in about his passing last year. You guys had a lot of kind words to say and helped me a lot with my grieving process. So thank you very much. I love you all.
3: Pound sand, Christine.
4: If we had known what was going on right in the aftermath with Christine, we could have maybe helped you even more.
1: Well, that's what we're here for now. So everybody's welcome to have your go pound sand, Christine. Effing sand, for that matter. But this was also on the same sort of topic. Thought this was interesting, too.
5: This is barely related to what you guys were talking about on Friday, but that seems about par for the show. When my mom died, CVS called to, like, tell her prescriptions were ready. And when we informed them that she had passed, the lady on the phone started crying and telling us how much she really enjoyed my mom. So that was cool, I guess, right?
1: Woody, that's something that you can look forward to. CVS, some lady may cry about your situation. One of them that I thought was mildly happy, I got a photo this morning from longtime listener Errol. And he said, I'm visiting my sister in upstate New York right now, and she's going through a really rough time. She's turning 65 today. She recently lost her leg and is waiting for a new one. We're listening to you guys right now. I left you a message. Do you think you could play it?
6: Good morning. Hey, I'm up here visiting my sister in upstate New York. I haven't seen her in years and years. It's her birthday. She's a new listener. And we are sitting here listening to this travesty live on air. Can you push her? I just want to send out a happy birthday wishes to Erica on this very special day. So thank you. Love you guys very much. Bye.
1: He sent a photo of he and his sister, and I guess maybe his brothers, sitting around her hospital bed as we speak. So you thought your life sucked. Imagine being in that situation and listening to the Woody and Wilcox Show.
7: Isn't there some sort of rule against some sort of punishment, you know, where you just...
1: Well said.
7: Yes.
1: Gallbladder's coming out tomorrow.
7: I don't know what's going on.
1: This is
7: going
1: to fix it. There is some sort of rule about some sort of punishment.
7: Excessive punishment.
1: So Woody...
4: Hey, happy birthday, Erica.
1: Yes, happy birthday, Erica. Woody goes under the knife tomorrow. So not losing a leg, but losing a gallbladder, we think. Anything new to report? They call in at 4 in the morning and say, screw it. We ain't doing it today.
7: Well, you know, I had to go in and get my physical on Friday.
1: Oh, that's right. That's
4: right. Please tell me it happened.
1: We may want to pause because I don't know how long this story is going to be. We're already a little late. But I do know that you had gotten that last second call like, you have to have a physical before your surgery or we can't do it.
7: Mm-hmm.
1: And you're like, well, it happens in 2 days. And they're like, well, I don't know if we'll be able to do it. So that was supposed to be Friday, right?
7: Yes.
1: Hold that thought. We'll get Woody's answer to that and find out if he is, in fact, going to get his gallbladder out tomorrow.
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19: I read this interesting story the other day, which was written by a colleague of mine, about why so-called, quote, admin nights are the new book club for busy adults. Now, I learned this is a term coined by journalist Chris Collin, who wrote about this life hack in the Wall Street Journal. An admin night is when people come together for a night, a fun night, while holding one another accountable to an assignment. The ones usually considered back burner tasks, the ones that you've been putting off. The person you choose to do an admin night with matters a lot, because that's your accountability partner. That's what one person told us. People love the social aspect because it can bring these boring tasks to light, make them feel more fun, and where you go matters as well. You need to have enough space and hopefully not too many distractions. And again, don't forget to leave some time for fun. I'm Dr. Sanjay Gupta, helping you live a better life.
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1: All right, when we last left Woody Friday, he had gotten the message from his doctor that he had to get a pre-surgery physical where they couldn't do the surgery, which is scheduled, by the way, for tomorrow to get his gallbladder out. So it was critical and odd all at the same time. And did it end up happening, I guess, is the first question, Woody.
2: The good news is, yes, it did. And I got to tell you, probably one of the most intensive physicals I have ever gone through in my entire life. Oh, wait, what's the opposite of that? I went into the office and they put a stethoscope on my chest and asked me to breathe deeply four times and then took some blood. That's it. And I was like, what are we doing here? What's the point of all of this?
3: Did they answer that?
2: No.
3: Did you ask it out loud or just in your head?
2: I said, who ordered this? We're not sure. Just said you needed a pre-surgery fit. I'm like, wait a second.
3: But what does that entail? What are they taking your blood for? What are they testing in your blood? Because you take blood to have it, like, get tested in some way.
1: It could be a million different things, obviously. Yeah. I don't know what they're looking for.
2: But what is taking my blood before? What would you do? What are you looking for? Like, I didn't even ask the question because I didn't care. I got it done.
1: Here we go.
2: Check
1: again.
2: It off the box. Look, I'm jumping through the hoops. They say jump, I say how high.
1: But you have all these questions that you come back so fired up about. Why don't you ask them at the time? That's fascinating to me.
2: And what difference was it going to make?
1: You'd answer your question. And maybe you'd go like, oh, okay, I guess that does make sense. Or you'd still feel angry. But, I mean, one way or the other, at least you'd have a little bit more information at your fingertips.
3: So everything is scheduled for real now? They're not going to, like, come back and be like, we didn't get
1: well,
3: your blood.
1: Who knows? They took his blood, and maybe they're looking for something that they don't find, or vice versa. But we don't know because he didn't ask.
2: Here's the deal. They're going to call me tonight and tell me what time to show up tomorrow, which we discussed earlier. Could be one of the lamer things ever, right? Oh, there may be an emergency. That doesn't matter. There still could be an emergency later today. So I'll find out sometime today what time I'm having surgery tomorrow.
1: Well, I think we know the physical is a thing for insurance. It's one of those things where they have to check off a box. And I don't know what that's about, but it's money at the end of it. So that's what
3: he's
1: it's
3: for. Breathing and he has
2: I could
3: blood.
2: Understand that if there was any kind of actual physical, right?
1: I don't think it matters.
2: Really?
3: Again, is he breathing and does he have blood? Those are their two main things,
2: right.
3: I guess.
2: So they can't say, well, he came in here with no blood.
1: I mean, it'd be interesting to know what they were looking for in the blood. You know, was it, there could be a million different things. But that wasn't asked, so. I mean, it would have been interesting. It really would have been. Are they testing for your lipids or are they testing for white blood cells? I mean, it could be anything. And it would have been interesting to know. And I mean, they must have that answer because that's got to be on the order.
3: And it won't come up in your chart.
1: Yeah, you could look there. That's where you could look. Go online and look at that.
2: They took my blood on Friday. Do you think I'll get it today?
1: Yes.
3: Yeah.
1: It's pretty quick usually. And especially in a situation like this, I would think it would be.
3: Maybe they're testing. They could be like, are you sick? Things like that.
2: Would that show up in my blood?
3: If that's what they're testing, I don't know. I don't know. Again, questions should have been asked.
2: But if the people giving the test are like, we don't even know who ordered this, so they didn't even know what to look for.
1: I don't know that you're deducing it correctly. Let's focus on this guy.
4: I don't know why I woke up this morning around 5 thinking about Woody's vasectomies, but why did he get them in the first place? It's not like he was getting any. Isn't that why they had to go through the IBF or IFV? I don't know what it is. Because his wife didn't want him touching her, just like the doctors? I mean, wasn't the vasectomies a waste of time? Just wondering.
1: So there's a very confused man about many things. Although the fact that he woke up thinking about your vasectomies is a bit of a concern, as far as I'm concerned. He did not have IBS or whatever you called it. I mean, he may have that, but that doesn't have anything to do with having kids. But keep thinking about Woody's vasectomy. If it helps you, here's a clip from when Woody revealed the first time that he got his vasectomy. When I had my vasectomy, I used man about many things, although the fact that he woke up thinking about your vasectomies is a bit of a concern as far as I'm concerned. He did not have IBS or whatever you called it. I mean, he may have that, but that doesn't have anything to do with having kids. But keep thinking about Woody's vasectomy. If it helps you, here's a clip from when Woody revealed the first time that he got his vasectomy. When I had my vasectomy. But keep thinking about Woody's vasectomy. If it helps you, here's a clip from when Woody revealed the first time that he got his vasectomy. When I had my vasectomy, it was a shot.
2: They gave me a general anesthetic, although we did mine on the air.
1: When you say general, you mean you were out?
2: Like
1: in a dream state of some
2: exactly.
1: sort?
2: Exactly. I was talking, but I have no recollection of any of it.
1: That's the way the regular show goes.
2: That is correct.
1: No difference there.
2: Yeah, except what I was saying was mildly interesting.
1: So I don't know if that, there's a clip from a few months back, if that helps you sort through your Woody vasectomy dreams or whatever it is you're having, then may God have mercy on your soul.
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15: As a parent, when you send your kid off to school in the morning, you know that they're going to be learning, they're going to be spending time with their friends, but new study out of UCSF found adolescents are spending an average of 70 minutes of their school day on their phones. Now, some kids will say they need their phones to help with schoolwork, but this study found that they were spending the vast majority of their screen time on TikTok, Instagram, and Snapchat, not really apps that you're going to be turning to for homework help. Now, the study's lead author said, "Don't blame kids for using their phones at school. Teach them how to resist them. Focus on what they'd get by putting them aside rather than what you're taking away. Explain how phones could hurt their academic performance and also remind them of this. Nothing takes the place of real face-to-face friendships." I'm Dr. Sanjay Gupta, helping you live a better life.
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1: First of all, big day. I'm going to try and hold this up to the camera without revealing too much. Remember we talked about getting weird junk mail on Friday's show? And then I mentioned that some charities are sending coins in the mail.
2: Mm-hmm. Yeah. Oh, you brought one in.
1: Got my letter from the, in this case, Veterans of Foreign Wars.
3: Oh, wow. You weren't kidding.
1: Old VFW.
3: That's not just one coin.
2: No, that's like five or six,
3: I've never seen that in my life.
1: It's four nickels is what it is, guys. It's 20 cents to you and me. And it's right here inside this envelope.
3: Couldn't have just done one quarter.
1: I don't know what the meaning is or why, other than it prevents you from just throwing it right in the old shredder. But so appreciate those of you, by the way, who did ring in and say, yeah, Wilcox, I've gotten the mailers with coins in them as well.
3: Should I be
1: jealous?
3: You're
1: a charity and you're sending out something to ask for money. And in that letter, you've included four nickels. And I assume I'm one of millions of people who've received this.
3: Mathematically, that can't work, right?
1: Yeah. I don't know. But it just seems odd to me and a waste of all sorts of things, including everybody's time as I share this on the radio.
3: I'm going to get to the bottom of this.
1: So you're welcome. There's that. There's a new side effect to the GLP-1s that everybody seems to be taking. Still nobody taking them on the show here yet?
2: No.
1: Okay. Temporal hollowing is what they call it.
2: Temporal hollowing
1: sounds like a movie that comes out around Halloween, but in fact, it is a side effect of drugs like Ozempic and stuff where your temples get hollow or sunken.
3: You know, because that's just like the shape of the skull, actually. So you lose weight in your face, right, and then this seems to be more hollow. I read about this.
2: Right. We're not talking about, is there another temple on the body?
1: No, it's on... Because
3: temporal, not temple.
1: Temporal hollowing is the loss of fat at the temples, the areas on the side of the forehead.
2: I don't even think of, does it have much fat?
1: Apparently it has more than you think when you start taking the GLP-1 drugs and people are like, oh my God, well now I have to go in and have plastic surgery to fix it. Very risky, according to this, where the cosmetic surgery to fill in your hollowed temples is tough because there are a lot of blood vessels in that region. So you're going to have to suck it up with your skinny temples.
3: Have you ever looked at a person and been like, oh, my God,
2: those
3: temples?
1: Well, everything gets thinner. I mean, that's the way it works. And you don't realize maybe how wide your face is until you start losing weight. And you're like, oh, look at that.
3: But it's not noticeable.
2: I had a girl dump me in high school because of my fat temples.
1: Listen, it's always something. Every day there's like a new thing, like, oh, the GLP-1s. Temporal hollowing is what we're all dealing with now. And you know it's a thing because that means somebody's showing up at the doctor and going, what am I going to do about these hollow temples? Well, that's a tough one. There's a lot of blood vessels up there.
3: At the heart of it, it's kind of sad. And body dysmorphia is a real thing. Mm. So there are probably people out there who are really fixated on that part.
1: Mm-hmm. Mm-hmm.
3: Not that any of the rest of us care.
1: Mm-hmm.
3: I'm getting choked up.
1: Yeah, you are. It's just, well, I understand. It's tough. You got to get in there and fatten up your temples.
2: One thing Chelsea's just a huge fan of is fat temples.
1: Right. So
3: I have a race like they did on The Office.
1: I guess the good thing is if you're looking in the mirror, you're somebody taking some of these drugs and you're like, dang, what's happening with my temples? I wonder if I'm the only one. You're not. The temporal hollowing apparently is sweeping the nation. And listen, I think we're going to get through it. I think you're going to be okay. I think it's kind of what you wanted when you started taking the GLP-1s. So, but there is a group out there, maybe a Facebook page that you can join up with.
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0: 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Here at Mama Justice, we have a medical management team that we scour the records and we look for these types of injuries to make sure to get our clients to the proper treatment early on, as soon as possible, because that's when the most impact can be made and when you can get the most recovery for these types of injuries.
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1: So today is the last day, we believe, until Woody gets his gallbladder out. Surgery tomorrow, although we don't know when tomorrow, because as Woody mentioned, they're supposed to call today and tell him when the surgery is tomorrow. Appreciate your calls.
2: Woody, is this doctor's office at Walmart? I mean, there's one thing all of us have learned is that you need a new doctor. A pre-surgery physical is like where they make sure it's safe for you to have surgery, to be under anesthesia. The two my wife has had was like a chest x-ray, a EKG, a viral screening, and some basic lab work. They listen to you. We don't have to be a doctor, and we know there's something wrong with you. Get a new doctor.
3: Yeah, that's great, except it's a little too late for that. And the fact that my doctor's like, I don't even know who ordered this, it's been that every step of the way.
1: I'm not even going to entertain your questions at this point because I feel like you're asking the wrong people, you're asking the wrong questions, and then not asking questions at the same time. So I don't understand your they don't know who ordered it thing. That doesn't make sense to me. So we're going to ignore that until some other tragedy hits later today and they don't call you.
4: So they're going to call you tonight. My question is, when I had my shoulder replaced last year and my knee replaced this year, I wasn't allowed to eat after midnight. How are they going to stop you from eating or drinking before your operation? Or are they just going to give you a local, cut you open, and just dive right in?
1: I'm not sure I fully understand the question in that one. I mean, I don't think Woody's going to be eating after midnight.
5: I think he's saying that you can't control yourself and you're eating. How are they going to stop him from eating?
1: How Clearly, often are you eating after midnight?
3: Almost never. I have reached that point where I don't even stay up until midnight.
1: So. Mm-hmm. Right. So, I mean, it is weird, but I assume you'll just stop eating, like, you know. I don't know. Is it 10 hours? Is it 12? Is it 8? I don't know that idea as far as how long you're supposed to go without eating. So, you know, stop by 8 or so, I would say, would be a real safe bet.
3: Thank you, doctor.
1: Right? I mean, because if your surgery's at 7 a.m., that's 11 hours. I don't know if that's good or bad.
5: I mean, once you get that answer about what time it is, then you can make a decision.
1: Right, but Woody won't ask the question.
3: No,
5: he's not great at math, but he can at least tell time, I think.
1: You're going to have to have them do the math and give you the actual time to
3: They've
1: stop.
3: Already told me it's 8 hours, and because they went over like, okay, what medications are you taking? Okay, don't take that one. Take this one.
1: Okay.
3: Don't take that one. You can have water, black coffee, or Gatorade.
5: Where's what Gatorade? That's the thing that doesn't belong.
3: That's what I was like, what?
1: That doesn't make sense.
5: I don't believe a lot of things.
1: Don't have the Gatorade. Because if you go and you like, yeah, I had 3 things of Gatorade. And they're like, well, we can't do the surgery now. So don't drink Gatorade. Yeah. I'm begging
5: please don't,
1: you.
5: Please don't do it.
3: I will drink Gatorade.
1: You will not drink Gatorade.
6: What's up, guys? I got my gallbladder removed last year. There was no requirement for a prior physical. What kind of freaky deaky doctor do you have, bro?
1: Woody's got a freaky deaky doctor.
5: Well, this guy, I think a physical is routine. Just the way it all played out maybe is not so routine.
1: No clue.
3: No clue.
1: These are all questions that, of course, Woody hasn't asked, and I don't know the answer either. So
5: I got to have answers. No. I mean, I'm gonna have to get my gallbladder removed just to figure out how this is supposed to go.
3: We're going to compare notes, Chelsea.
1: You go to the doctor and you're like, I want to get my gallbladder. I'm like, oh, is it bothering you? No, I just have a buddy who like is having the same thing and none of it makes sense.
3: Took him like 6 months.
1: I want to go through it all. Can I get it done before his? Right. Just so I can rub it in his face and have answers. That would be fun. So you better get on that right after the show, Chels.
3: Please do not rub your gallbladder in my face.
1: 704-FEZ-3200. Talkback button. 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
13: Even for people who fall asleep easily, staying asleep can be difficult. You wake up, your mind starts to race, you can't turn those thoughts off. Sleep experts say there are a few things you can try. Cognitive shuffling. That's when you choose a random, impersonal, non-emotional word. Then for each letter of that word, think of as many words that begin with each letter as you can before moving on to the next one. It distracts your brain from stress. It also mimics the fragmented thought patterns that usually occur as you drift off to sleep. Sensory grounding is something else. That's when you work through things you can hear, feel, see, smell, or taste. That helps you to be in the moment instead of dwelling on the past or the future. Or just do a mental walkthrough of a place you know well. Familiar but neutral imagery that can calm the brain. I'm Dr. Sanjay Gupta, helping you live a better life.
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1: Can't thank listener Rob enough, who has sent along an article and a video of a Canadian politician in this case who just sort of Ron Burgundy'd or Dick Stockton'd his speech.
2: Dick Stockton.
1: If you don't know what that means, I'll remind you, because it's one of the greatest things ever, the Dick Stockton part. But I think you know when I say Ron Burgundy. He apparently had like ChatGPT write a speech for him. And I've never had a speech written by ChatGPT, but apparently throughout it gives you like, here's another way to say that that wouldn't sound so blah, blah, blah. And he just read all of that while reading a speech to a body of people.
3: One of the dangers associated with creating advocacy offices is that citizens often develop expectations that exceed the powers actually granted to those offices. Here's a more natural flowing version of that section that reads like a legislative speech rather than a series of short points. What could those resources have been used for? What priorities are being deferred? What direct supports might have been funded? What affordability measures could have been considered? Those questions matter because resources are finite. This section has roughly...
1: He caught it that time, right? He stopped himself right there. I don't know what he was going to say there.
2: It adds time or something.
1: This section is questionable at best. I don't know what it was going to be, but.
4: Do you think he did that and then just didn't read what it gave him? Or did somebody hand him that? And then he didn't preview it. Did he have some somebody sort of like an aid? Assistant or something?
1: Well, somebody didn't preview it. Him, for sure. Right? I mean, you don't read that if you previewed it. So he didn't preview
4: right.
1: it. Did he have ChatGPT write it or did someone else have it? I mean, who knows?
4: No, I'm just wondering, like, you, if it's your own speech, odds are, and even if someone hands it to you, I mean, read over it first.
1: It's scary, isn't it? And it makes you wonder when these guys are speaking, is it anything that's actually coming from them or is it coming somewhere else? And now, obviously, with ChatGPT and all that stuff, it's not even coming from another person. Here's a more natural flowing version of that section. It's which is funny because you hear it and you go, maybe he's just being very descriptive of his own speech. Right. I guess possible. Like it's not the most horrible transgression, but it's bad because he's clearly just Ron Burgundying it the whole thing.
2: Mm-hmm. Yeah.
4: I would blame it on an intern. That's what everybody always
3: One of the dangers associated with creating advocacy offices is that citizens often develop expectations that exceed the powers actually granted to those offices. Here's a more natural flowing version of that section that reads like a legislative speech rather than a series of short points.
1: Thank you. Is it as bad as Dick Stockton?
5: Coming up on the Visa Halftime Report, Kurt, Terry, Howie, Michael, and Tony look on graphic for the final two bullet points.
6: Well,
5: what did he mean by that?
1: I mean, at least he did catch it. Right?
4: That's worse.
2: Look on graphic, because he just plowed through it, right?
4: And it's not his first day on the job.
1: I mean, luckily, we never make mistakes on this show, so...
0: Now, a moment with Woody.
2: And we are talking the NFL. They say on any given Sunday, any team can beat any other team. I'm sure they say it that way.
1: They say it exactly like that, as a matter of fact.
0: That was a moment with Woody.
1: Obviously, it's not something that would happen to a normal, healthy human. But if you've got compromisation, that can't be right. Compromisation?
4: Sounds like it should be a word, though.
1: If you've got compromisation of your immune system, or you can't get your crab shell over your lobster bong hole, then maybe the licking of the dog can get you some sort of blood infection. That's terrifying. How about that sentence?
4: What?
1: Wow.
2: I don't remember you saying that full sentence.
1: That was the worst Mad Libs I've ever heard. Worse than this.
0: And now, a moment with Wilcox.
1: Yeah. So, I mean, nothing. Yeah.
6: This has been a moment with Wilcox.
7: So. To be fair, we don't have teleprompters.
1: I think it'd be worse if we did. Then we'd be Dick Stocktoning it, I think. We'd be plowing right through it as well. Here's a more flowing version of what we just said that's not bullet points. So be prepared for more of this, I think, is the bottom line, right? With all these people having ChatGPT write everything for them, then there's going to be more and more of that, not less.
0: The Woody and Wilcox Show.
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13: As a parent, when you send your kid off to school in the morning, you know that they're going to be learning, they're going to be spending time with their friends. But a new study out of UCSF found adolescents are spending an average of 70 minutes of their school day on their phones. Now, some kids will say they need their phones to help with schoolwork, but this study found that they were spending the vast majority of their screen time on TikTok, Instagram, and Snapchat. Not really apps that you're going to be turning to for homework help. Now, the study's lead author said, don't blame kids for using their phones at school. Teach them how to resist them. Focus on what they'd get by putting them aside rather than what you're taking away. Explain how phones could hurt their academic performance and also remind them of this. Nothing takes the place of real face-to-face friendships. I'm Dr. Sanjay Gupta, helping you live a better life.
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3: You may have some money coming to you. I didn't read all the details on this, but did you see there's now a class action lawsuit for anybody who ate at Taco Bell? Where, and by the way, but it's more specific than that, so it doesn't apply to everybody. But this was a suit filed by a guy who got a few burritos back in June and now wants a class action lawsuit in effect that would pay everybody $200 if you ate at, I think it has to be a Taco Bell in West Virginia because that's where he is and was. So I don't know if it's limited to that. And I don't know how he comes up with the $200 amount. But this is the first one that's not about personal injury and more about an economic loss due to you eating at Taco Bell and this whole cyclospora diarrhea lettuce thing.
4: But are we sure Taco Bell is the culprit? Like, was that ever definitively said?
3: Well, it's against both them and the Taylor Farms folks who do the lettuce. So it's against both entities, whether they are or are not actually at fault. I don't know.
4: But you have to prove a lot of things that you, not just that you ate there, but that you got sick. Do you have to prove that that's what it was? Like, what are we showing here? Like doctor's notes?
3: I don't know. Maybe you have to come in with the actual make in your hand. I don't know. To save it in a jar. I don't know. I don't know how that works. Don't know how you would get that proven that you did. But, you know, a lot of these class action lawsuits, they're pretty lax, right?
4: It's like, they just want you to settle.
3: Yeah, exactly. Right. Because you waive your rights to anything further.
4: In fairness, I mean, I expect to get sick from a Taco Bell in West Virginia.
3: How dare you?
4: I think I have.
3: You're going to get a lawsuit now. That's Chelsea at iHeartMedia.
5: Well, this is, I read the lawsuit that you're talking about. It's not about getting sick. This is the economic loss.
3: That's what I said. It wasn't about personal injury, but it's about money.
4: Well, I mean,
3: what did it say? I didn't see the details that he couldn't work for a period of time and needs $200.
5: Exactly.
3: Okay. What was the period of time?
5: Loss of income. That's indeterminate because it varies between person, but it's anybody who ate at any Taco Bell from May 1st up until they.
3: Okay. So you're not limited to West Virginia. That's great news for everybody.
4: But still, there's a lot of hoops to jump through.
5: He says it's interesting that they named the product that he got, and then he got two cheesy bean and rice burritos, which, by the way, do not have lettuce. Right. He would have had to add that in.
3: Mm-hmm.
4: The whole thing.
3: Well, you got a mini taco salad as well. I saw that. So that does have lettuce.
4: But again, like, science hasn't correlated the two, so I don't know what this guy thinks he's going to do once he gets all these people on his side.
3: Why you got to rain on the parade, Chelsea?
5: Chelsea,
3: crying out loud,
5: there's
3: blanket.
5: A chance at $200 here.
3: I mean, he could retire with that kind of money. So why wouldn't you spend your hard-earned time, which he claims that he's needing compensation for, but now think of the time he's spending filing this lawsuit to get everybody $200. Seems like it's worth it.
4: Think about if I sued everybody that made me sick in my whole life. People, places, right. And things. I mean, come on.
3: But it's about the time lost over being sick. Yeah. So you've made
4: I've it. I've lost through, a lot of time.
3: Not through this show, though. We've made you sick, but you still stuck it out. Right. So you haven't lost any money over it. So that's a thing. Oh, you know what? I'll put this out there. Follow along on social media at Woody and Wilcox, and it'll be the first day of the rest of your life.
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17: Even for people who fall asleep easily, staying asleep can be difficult. You wake up, your mind starts to race, you can't turn those thoughts off. Sleep experts say there are a few things you can try. Cognitive shuffling. That's when you choose a random, impersonal, non-emotional word. Then for each letter of that word, think of as many words that begin with each letter as you can before moving on to the next one. It distracts your brain from stress. It also mimics the fragmented thought patterns that usually occur as you drift off to sleep. Sensory grounding is something else. That's when you work through things you can hear, feel, see, smell, or taste. That helps you to be in the moment instead of dwelling on the past or the future. Or just do a mental walkthrough of a place you know well. Familiar but neutral imagery that can calm the brain. I'm Dr. Sanjay Gupta, helping you live a better life.
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1: First of all, our hearts go out to everybody in Spokane, Washington, who are dealing with unprecedented, horrible wildfires that apparently are 0% contained at last I saw, and it's really, really a big issue. So I hope things are going as well as physically possible. I also bring it up because did you see what fire officials are saying is happening that's preventing them from potentially putting out some of these fires? Drones. Unauthorized drones that are flying into restricted airspace that then force the authorities to not fly the tankers that are dropping this fire suppressant and the helicopters because they don't want to have them in the same airspace with these people who are flying drones

0: over fires, which is something I feel like has got to be a modern problem that we didn't have but a few years ago. This has got to be a brand new thing. They've recorded 26 drones crossing into restricted airspace over active fire mitigation operations.
1: I'm about as ignorant as it comes when it talking about drones.
0: And anything else.
1: Pretty much everything else. Don't you have to be relatively close to the drone? So there's 26 guys standing in the forest like, man, I'm going to get some great shots of this fire.
0: I don't know how close. I mean, I think it's different for different ones. They have different ranges. I do see two drone operators have been identified and given citations. Fire officials say that when there's drone activity detected, the helicopters and air tankers have to be grounded. And so it's hurting them putting out fires.
2: Which is hurting your neighbor.
0: Yes.
2: So I'll give it to some people. They didn't know that they were affecting this, maybe.
0: Yeah, but that's
2: possible.
0: But
2: now that you know, don't do it. Because the fire can't be put out. Now whole neighborhoods are gone because you wanted to fly your drone. It should be a serious punishment.
0: Yeah, I don't know what the citation is. It says they were issued two citations. I don't know.
2: No,
0: I don't know what that entails.
2: If we are trying to put out a fire and your drone's in the way, then your drone's gone. Bye. It's in the fire. That's it.
0: Right, but they're afraid for their own plane, right? Because the drone could get in your engine.
2: Is there no way to take it down before the fire people come in? Like, we can work this out.
0: You mean like, you know,
1: shoot the drone down?
0: Ground air missiles shooting down drones? I don't know.
2: Probably other ways to get a drone.
0: Is it possible? Yes. But is that something they would have access to? No. But maybe that's something that we'd have to figure out down the line.
2: Yeah. This is just making an announcement is not enough. That's maybe for a couple people with sense. But then some people are going to hear that and not care.
1: I agree. And I think a citation is far too light.
2: Yeah. This is serious what's happening.
1: Well, people are losing their lives.
2: And it's across the state, too.
0: 7,000 acres, 0% containment is what I saw at last check. But that's probably changed. But you're right. I guarantee you there are people who didn't realize that them sending up a drone was going to stop fire suppression efforts. But you're right. Even when they do know, there'll be a certain number that won't stop.
2: Right. And then you just... Bye-bye. You lose your drone. And you lose your drone privileges.
0: Death? You feel like it's a death penalty?
1: No, but life in prison? Yes.
0: Okay, life in prison. I mean you're right. It does need to be severe.
2: It does. I mean,
0: but again, we know that a lot of times those things still don't deter people. I mean, they say that the death penalty is not a deterrent, right? So, I mean, for violent crimes and stuff. So
1: I like the death penalty for this
0: one. For this one, you do say you've changed your mind. Death penalty on this.
2: No, it could be bad. No, then your home gets set on fire because you were messed up the whole system that was trying to prevent it.
1: What about if we just cut off one of their arms and then they can't control a drone?
0: Good Lord. This has turned dark.
2: It makes me so upset because this is so serious what's happening. And my heart goes out. All of it is awful. So don't be the problem.
1: Don't Google wildfire map because to Chelsea's point earlier, man, there's a lot going on in just about every place.
2: Yeah.
1: It's crazy.
2: A lot of fires going on.
0: Well, maybe this is a new job opportunity for the people who do the sketching in courtrooms. As opposed to sending up a drone, you can hire somebody to do like a courtroom sketch. Of the, it doesn't seem like that's a great idea.
1: Of the fire?
0: But I'm just trying to think of an option that would take away the hazard, but still be whatever it is you want. Because when you're flying a drone over a fire, I'm not sure, you're just trying to get a picture of it, right? Is that the idea?
2: I guess so.
0: So
2: I really thought you were going to tell me, like, Chelsea, you need to get out there with your horn and start honking at drones if you see one.
0: I like that idea as well.
1: It's just as effective as when you're driving around.
0: Drones. Okay, well, we're working on it. You're going to honk at people, and we're going to get some court sketch artists to get some fire drawings going. So that'll probably solve it.
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16: As a parent, when you send your kid off to school in the morning, you know that they're going to be learning, they're going to be spending time with their friends. But a new study out of UCSF found adolescents are spending an average of 70 minutes of their school day on their phones. Now, some kids will say they need their phones to help with schoolwork, but this study found that they were spending the vast majority of their screen time on TikTok, Instagram, and Snapchat. Not really apps that you're going to be turning to for homework help. Now, the study's lead author said, don't blame kids for using their phones at school. Teach them how to resist them. Focus on what they'd get by putting them aside rather than what you're taking away. Explain how phones could hurt their academic performance, and also remind them of this. Nothing takes the place of real face-to-face friendships. I'm Dr. Sanjay Gupta, helping you live a better life.

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3: Insane, the wildfires that are affecting, in this case, Spokane, Washington. 0% contained as last I saw. So many people having to evacuate, and they didn't even know what the damage was until the sun comes up this morning. It's not good. But what was also interesting and such a new problem is the 26 drones that have crossed into restricted airspace over an active fire. And they can't fly the planes that they use to drop stuff on the fire because the drones are in the way.
4: We've already had the air tankers, the Canadian Super Scooper, hit a drone over the Palisades fire back in 2025, which grounded the plane for a while for repairs. So even if it doesn't take them out of the airspace because they detect the drones, if a plane hits it, it's going to be out of service for a while for repairs. I can't think of much more of a selfish thing to do than flying a drone in an emergency area.
3: And yet, 26 people so far have been spotted doing that. And I was saying, I'm sure they're trying to get interesting video, but Chelsea was theorizing that maybe they were just having drone food delivery.
5: I mean, I just saw a thing on the news about all the things that drones are delivering. So
6: somebody in my Facebook feed just ordered something from Walmart and had it delivered to their house via drone.
3: Mm-hmm.
5: Yeah, but I mean,
3: I don't think that's what's happening here in the Spokane fires, but interesting theory nonetheless. And of course, you're supposed to be certified to fly a drone. And that's a licensing thing and all that.
7: Some of these drones have like 4 mile range, 5 mile range. I'm a commercial drone pilot. It's a pretty rigorous study test you have to take. I studied for 6 months to get my license, and there's a whole bunch of stuff to it. But flying in restricted airspace is a big no-no. The fines could be in tens of thousands, and there could be jail.
3: So, and he's not wrong, by the way.
6: How are you able to buy a drone, not have a license, and be able to do this, right? It would be like, here, go buy a car. Do you have a driver's license? Nah.
5: But you can, okay. I guess.
6: We know you don't know the rules of the road.
3: I think it's like everything else. Remember, we had that conversation with our friend Jacob from Noda Brewing about them trying to, come up with rules and regulations for hemp and THC infused beverages and things of that nature. It's moving quick enough. You know how the government works. I mean, they can't keep up.
6: Yeah,
3: it's 100% true. Right. So it's like, well, we gotta do nothing for a while, and then we got to pretend we're doing something for a while we're still doing nothing. And then it all gets out of control.
5: That's why I get so bent out of shape when there's some kind of bill for like name your state's favorite cat or something like that. Meanwhile, we can't get the drone problem solved or the time or so many other things.
3: So I'm reading here, violating temporary flight restrictions like over a fire zone can result in fines over $100,000 and jail time.
5: But probably the people who are getting caught doing this don't know any of that because they haven't been licensed. So, okay, maybe we're helping to get the word out. Maybe we're preventing one person from sending a drone up today.
3: Recent examples, an operator was fined $36,770 for flying dangerously close to an emergency response aircraft during a wildfire.
5: That's a weird number, but okay.
3: Right. It's very specific. $20,371 for a drone that flew over Mar-a-Lago, which is also restricted airspace. $4,000 to $16,000 for flying near a sporting event like the Super Bowl and others where they restrict airspace over those stadiums. So not as severe as $100,000, but it should be that, right? And jail time, yeah.
5: Stay away from the fires.
6: New to do when you hit the Powerball. Fly your drone over restricted airspace.
3: I don't think that's the message, Woody.
5: No, so
3: you may want to rethink that. But you're right. We don't have a winner yet for Powerball.
5: Correct.
3: So it's almost up to the time where you might want to play it. Are we at a billion?
5: Getting close.
3: Pretty close to a billion. So think of all the joke books that could buy you.
5: What he wants to do harm with his money.
3: I don't know what he's thinking.
5: Nothing about preventing the fire.
3: It's the gallbladder talking. Remember, Woody's gallbladder theoretically comes out tomorrow. Under the knife tomorrow at some point. We don't know because they're going to call him later and tell him the time. But we think. We'll see.
5: And that will make your jokes better and it'll make you a better person.
6: Nope.
3: Remains to be seen.
6: Just like winning the lottery, it doesn't make you a better person. Yeah,
3: we'll find out.
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1: There's some good news. There was this call. I don't know if you heard it from Friday.
2: Good morning, beanbags. So talking about going through people's things after they pass, just to give you my side of it. My father passed last August. He had a girlfriend at the time, and they lived together. None of us cared for her too much. But anyways, she kept all of his stuff, went through it all, you know, helped her with the grieving process. We had to fight to get maybe 50% of it, and what we ended up with was junk that was probably going to go to Goodwill. I would have given anything to get all of it and go through it. Pound effing sand, Christine.
1: So that call came in late in the show on Friday, and it led to a lot of people responding.
3: I think we just got our new catchphrase. Anytime something bad happens, pound sand, Christine.
1: So yes. We are going to try and make that happen. So you can tell Christine to pound sand whenever you'd like as just sort of a regular course of action on the show. He heard that. The original caller, and then called back.
2: I had called in this morning about the pound effing sand Christine story and my father. Just want to let you guys know I caught up on the podcast, and you have made my freaking weekend. You have also made both of my siblings' weekend, because I've already shared it with them. If this sticks and you guys play it on a regular basis, I just don't think I could love you anymore. I wanted to say this as well. I called in about his passing last year. You guys had a lot of kind words to say and helped me a lot with my grieving process. So thank you very much. I love you all.
1: I mean, like, apparently there are some things that we can do.
3: Pound sand, Christine.
1: And we will have the same, hopefully comforting words after Woody passes away tomorrow after his surgery.
4: How dare you?
1: It's all done out of fun. We got to keep it light. Come on. Woody's death is all good.
5: No, that's going to mean more work for me. Oh, so.
1: Okay. Yeah. If you are just tuning in, Woody goes in tomorrow for his gallbladder surgery. So we believe he will come out just fine from that. But, you know, were he not to, we're good apparently at helping people grieve. So he just said it. You heard it with him right there. So 704-FEZ-3200. Speaking of that, switching gears in kind of a clunky way. Did you see the latest on all of this Nancy Guthrie stuff? And they released the actual ransom notes to the public.
5: Yes.
1: Which I thought we were well beyond this. But when you see them, you see why. I want to touch on that. I think it's fascinating. If you haven't seen them, stand by.
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15: Back in 2019, I made a documentary for HBO called One Nation Under Stress.
4: And what was true then is still true now. Money and financial problems are consistently ranked as the number one cause of stress in the United States. And a brand new study out of the Mayo Clinic found that worrying about money may age the heart even faster than traditional risk factors. Unlike an acute stressor, such as a short-term work deadline or a brief illness, financial strain is often chronic and ongoing. And because money affects so many aspects of daily life, financial stress can be difficult to escape. Even so, financial stress does not mean you're doomed. It just means you need to double down on the things you know are good for heart health: diet, exercise, sleep, and of course, not smoking. I'm Dr. Sanjay Gupta, helping you live a better life.
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2: You see that they released the notes about Nancy Guthrie's abduction over the weekend? Like, we'd heard all the bits and pieces, and obviously this has been 6 months now that this has been going on, but we hadn't seen the actual notes, the ransom notes, supposedly. Mm-hmm. But don't I remember also that, like, a couple of months ago, authorities were like, we don't believe any of the ransom notes are legitimate. They said at that time, we think this is just somebody who is deranged or whatever is writing a note because they've heard about the case and we don't believe they're legitimate. Do I not remember that happening?
3: I remember the FBI coming out and saying what you just said.
2: So then over the weekend, they released the two notes and they're talking about trying to capture this person. And I'm like, what? So they've changed their opinion, apparently. They believe these were legitimate. And when you see the second note, I don't find it possible that they're legitimate.
3: So the sheriff's department released the notes, hoping that somebody will recognize the sort of linguistic style that the person wrote this in. And they believe this person works in some sort of business atmosphere. What I saw was an FBI agent said, this is somebody who spends all day sending business emails, using language like money in the amount of, payment that will be needed to be paid by.
4: But to Wilcox's point, is it real or not? Right. You can say we're looking for like somebody who speaks in that cadence, but if it's not real, then who are we looking for?
2: Well, and if you didn't see it, here's what the second ransom note said. Quote, we did not fully grasp the seriousness of her physical condition. We never intended to hurt her. That was not our intention. She perished shortly after she was taken. We believe it was heart-related. She's buried in nature now. Nothing you could have done could have changed this outcome. We want your family to know this and hope that you all can find peace. We're truly sorry. There's no abductor writing that note.
4: It's possible.
2: Is it?
4: Especially if it's... you know, more than one person, because then you're going to have somebody who's more dominant and different kind of personality types. Look, I've watched a lot of Criminal Minds back in the day, okay?
2: You think so?
4: I have studied a lot of these things. I'm shocked that the FBI didn't reach out to me. That's a joke. But there's got to be something more there that they need from the public, right? Like, did they make it up like a month ago saying that none of this was real to try to get some kind of reaction from the actual person? Was it like a bait kind of thing?
2: It is amazing to me that they have people within the FBI and other organizations who read letters like this, and it's their job to say, well, this person was probably whatever, in business. They were left-handed. You know, they're 3 feet tall, whatever. All these very specific things that you're like, how would you know that from that letter?
4: Right. It's a whole science, the behavior analysis unit.
3: There isn't enough text to guess the author's age or schooling, but they appear to have been written by a native English speaker who uses an idiom and small connecting words appropriately at a length that's hard to fake.
4: And you could have somebody who just wanted to kidnap her and get the money, who's, you know, horrible in that way, but really never intended to kill her.
2: I don't know. I just can't imagine somebody. The first letter is like, we're going to kill her if you don't. And then the second letter is, oh, my God, we're so sorry. We didn't know. This is not your fault. You couldn't have done anything.
4: It sounds like a lot of bravado from people who aren't very experienced.
2: I don't know. It just sounds like it's a fake note to me. I just can't imagine.
3: You're saying kidnappers can't have a heart?
2: I'm
4: going to go back. I'm going to start with season one of Criminal Minds.
2: Okay.
4: I'll let you know if I figure out anything
2: new. All right,
4: new.
2: Please do, because I want to be up to date on this. You're always welcome at 704-FEZ-3200. There's also the talk back button if you're streaming us live on the iHeartRadio app.
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11: What are the chances you are listening to this while drinking a nice hot cup of coffee? If so, don't let me stop you. For years, we've been reporting on the health benefits of coffee, and that's not going to stop today. A new study, this one out of Harvard School of Public Health, found that coffee and tea could help lower your risk of developing dementia. People who enjoyed 1 to 3 caffeinated cups a day saw the biggest impact. In addition to the caffeine, coffee contains hundreds of bioactive compounds that can influence inflammation, glucose metabolism, vascular function, and oxidative stress. It's also possible coffee drinkers might be doing other things that keep them healthy. Eating a more balanced diet, getting plenty of exercise, sleep, not smoking, or drinking too much alcohol. And finally, staying socially active. I'm Dr. Sanjay Gupta, helping you live a better life.
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1: It's great to see the outpouring of support, Woody, from listeners about you going in to get your gallbladder removed tomorrow.
2: Hey, Woody, just calling to say good luck tomorrow. Hope everything goes good. If by chance it doesn't, I was wondering if I could have your precious electric truck to do some durability testing. And by durability testing, I mean setting it on fire and watching it burn to the ground. Woody, you suck.
1: See, that's a great, it's great support from people.
3: That's a lot of angry energy.
4: How long are you going to hold on to that?
1: As long as it keeps bothering you.
4: Doesn't bother me at all, but I'm living rent-free in his head, so all good with me.
1: Well, we'll find out tomorrow if somehow these two tragedies end on the same day. If you recall, we mentioned a second ago that they did release the Nancy Guthrie ransom notes. That actually happened the exact same weekend that Woody's gallbladder went bad. Remember, he came in that morning and was like, oh my God, I had the worst food poisoning of my life. And everybody listened to you describe it and they were like, I don't think you had food poisoning. I think he either had kidney stones or a gallbladder thing. And then that was the same weekend that Nancy Guthrie was kidnapped. So maybe when you finally go in tomorrow to get it out, maybe that's the day that she'll be discovered as well. Not that the two are related in any way other than just timeline, I feel like, right? Fingers crossed. Let's hope for the best.
3: Woody has anything to do with her disappearance.
1: No. I don't think so either. Yeah. There was never, your gallbladder never left you a note, right? That wasn't a thing, right? So there wasn't any other correlation other than those two things.
4: That would be a weird coincidence.
3: It would be wild.
1: It would be, but I don't know. I can't prove that it won't happen. I hope you pull through. Let's put it that way. Not that I don't hope she does too, because then you're going to get to see this old SpaceX rocket slam into the moon on Wednesday.
3: Oh no!
1: Did you see that?
3: No. That doesn't sound good.
1: Apparently, it's not that big of a deal. Is the only way I can describe it. But it's a 5-ton, 5-story SpaceX rocket that was launched last year, and it's going to collide with the moon Wednesday morning at 5,400 miles per hour.
3: You see my face?
1: I do. It says it will cause a flash of light. It will create a fresh crater on the lunar surface near the Einstein crater.
3: Oh, no.
1: On the western edge of the visible moon. So theoretically, this is something you'd be able to see, is the way I understand it.
3: And we're not concerned about the
1: This
3: force.
1: Is not intentional, by the way. This is, I don't quite understand the ins and outs of it.
3: Well, somebody will be blamed. We know.
4: Well, they crash stuff into the moon to test different things. So this is different than that.
3: But with like the size and the force and the speed, is that a regular thing? Because imagine if that happened to Earth, like somebody would be affected.
4: Well, yes, but there's nobody on the moon, Chelsea. So it's
1: Well, he's right. I'm not sure what you're asking. Will it destroy the moon? That would be amazing. I hope you do live to see that, Woody.
3: I know there's nobody on the moon, Woody, but I'm wondering, like, an impact like that can affect your motion, right? Like, the way you are in orbit.
4: Not really. We're talking about a 5-story rocket in the moon. You know how big the moon is, right?
1: Okay, according to Dwight Schrute, it might affect your menstruation. So.
3: I can't have this conversation with Woody anymore. He's making that dumb face. I'm trying to like ask normal questions about things that are possible. You tell me a 5-story thing's hitting the moon, I have questions.
1: Apparently, that's not nearly enough if you're suggesting that it could knock it off its orbit or blow it up.
3: It might get shaky.
1: No concern about it. Will it affect the tides? I don't know.
3: Well, thank you for answering in a normal way.
1: I mean, I'm doing the best I can. I can't. It's a discarded Falcon 9 rocket. Discarded is a fun way to put it, but that is what it is. And it will at some point on the early morning hours of Wednesday run into the moon and will not blow it up, apparently, nor will it knock it off course. So I don't know. Woody's making that look.
3: You know, there's nobody on the moon, huh?
1: Right.
4: The questions you were asking were pretty dumb.
1: The look on her face. Okay, we gotta save this video.
3: See if I come back from your gallbladder surgery. Okay. Hope you're funnier.
1: not going to throw Georgia Tech out there, Woody? You can throw that under the bus
3: you
1: as well.
3: You just, you can't be a bigger ass than you are right now. And now I'm swearing. Cole Bean, start the car. We studied way too hard to be here for this. Oh, you dumb question.
1: All right. Well, good. So, did I mention tomorrow Woody gets his gallbladder out?
3: Thank God.
1: It's not going to change his space knowledge at all, though. All right. 704-FEZ-3200. Yeah, you can get in that way. Also, the talk back button as well.
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1: You didn't catch it in the previous segment. We were talking about the fact that there's like a, I don't know if a runaway is the right way to phrase it, but I'm going to call it that anyway. Runaway rocket that's going to run into the moon in the early morning hours of Wednesday. And we we had a discussion about that in the previous segment, and there was a little bit of contentiousness between Woody and Chelsea on knowledge. Stand by.
2: I've never before wished that I could see your show on TV, mainly because, you know, Woody, but the rocket conversation, I really wish I could have seen Chelsea's face. That was comic gold.
1: So listen.

0: First of all, I promise you, you will. That'll go up on Instagram. It'll also go up on our YouTube. Okay. So you'll be able to see both faces make your own judgment. So if you didn't know we have a YouTube channel, we do. We'd love to have you follow along. Mm-hmm. Same with Instagram at Woody M. Wilcox. So it will be in both places. So rest assured on that. Then there was this.
1: For what it's worth, Chelsea's alma mater, Georgia Tech, has produced 14 astronauts. Woody's Community College has produced zero.
0: Fair.
2: But it's a volleyball school.
0: Yeah, right. That is what Woody would say.
3: It wasn't my community college. That was different.
2: Look, I don't want some girl or even some young boy listening and being afraid to ask questions about science and things going forward, because that's a problem in this country. And I want everybody to feel comfortable enough to not have answers to things and to ask questions. Just don't have Woody be in the room with you. Yeah.
0: Okay. Yeah. This all stemmed, by the way, from it's an old SpaceX rocket that's going to hit the moon Wednesday morning. It's a 5-ton, 5-story high rocket at 5,400 miles an hour. And they do say that you'll be able to see like a flash of light potentially. Obviously, I think you'd need a telescope for that, but there'll be a new crater created. And then there were questions that Chelsea asked about orbits and changing
2: it seems remarkable to me that something like that can just, I don't know, get lost and slam into the moon and everything's okay, aside from the crater or whatever's on there. So I'll do my own research, though. Thank you.
3: I'm not saying anything.
2: You should have stopped speaking a long time ago.
0: It's the gallbladder, and it's all going to be fine.
2: All right.
0: Speaking of that sort of imagery and stuff, sort of loosely, did you see that Google had released a tool that would allow you specifically with AI to create fake satellite images on Google Earth? Then within a day, they yanked it, deciding that it wasn't a great idea.
2: What? Why would we need that?
0: But I mean, this wasn't just some guy on the internet who was like, hey, this will be fun to create this thing where you can make fake satellite photos of the Earth. I mean, this was Google. Pulled the plug after one day because journalists and researchers showed that it was easy to manipulate satellite data to cover up things like war crimes and create misinformation. In one case, the BBC made an image that falsely showed the Eiffel Tower in pieces with the Google AI tool on Google Earth.
3: Now
0: you can already do those things with all kinds of other software.
3: Just not with Google.
0: Just not with Google. Although you could with Google for like 20 hours. And then they were like, we'll stop.
2: So can we really be mad at them for just trying to do what other companies are doing?
0: I guess the idea is you'd like to think that they're going to be more responsible than just some other company.
2: Right.
0: But, and the answer is, well, buzzer, but the answer is not necessarily until they're shamed. This is the gist of it. 704-FEZ-3200, talk back button available as well.
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12: We've all been there.
6: 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No matter how hard you try, you nod off, and that is never a good look. 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If you're not a caffeine drinker, even just taking small sips of water throughout your meeting could be enough to keep you awake. Of course, you could also make a point to engage in the meeting. 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I'm Dr. Sanjay Gupta, helping you live a better life.
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2: For the first time, they believe ever, a popcorn bucket has been recalled. Now, there's a lot of stuff going on at the movies. First of all, Spider-Man. Holy cow. I thought about seeing it over the weekend. I can't remember a time when I looked at, like, the movie times for the whole weekend, and essentially every show was sold out. And, I mean, they were running a new movie every half hour. You know, there was a movie, there was a Spider-Man showing every half hour, and they were all essentially sold out. So, man, a lot of people saw that movie. But that aside, the Captain America popcorn bucket and Fantastic Four cups have been recalled, and experts believe it's the first time there's ever been a popcorn bucket that's been recalled.
3: Do we need to park it outside?
2: We don't need to park it outside. Not going to catch on fire, okay. But unusually, this popcorn bucket has a battery in it. And two things, they believe it's too easily accessible to kids. And B, apparently didn't have the legal warning that anything with a battery has to have on it, which is do not ingest this battery.
4: Is this a new thing? My kids are older, and so we didn't have the, you know, battery warnings when they were younger. But I saw that there was a company, I think it's Energizer or Duracell, they specifically now make a battery with a coating that makes it taste bad.
3: They always tasted bad.
4: Would you agree with Chelsea in that I can't remember the last time I had a battery in my mouth? But
2: well, let's change that. We've got batteries here at the radio station.
4: That wasn't a thing when we were growing up, was it?
3: Woody and I are agreeing on something now. I feel like the fear over batteries wasn't a thing, even when my kids were young.
4: Energizer released a line of batteries called Ultimate Child Shield, which includes several safety features, including a bitter, non-toxic coating that makes kids spit out the batteries if they put them in their mouth. And it also dyes the child's mouth blue, so you as a parent could tell if the battery had been in the kid's mouth.
3: Don't tell the kids that, though. Somebody's going to do it on purpose just to get a blue mouth.
2: All I can tell you is the law went into effect in 2023 that there had to be a warning about ingesting batteries.
3: So somebody's going to read that and be like, I was going to do this.
2: Yes,
3: but this
2: exactly.
3: Warning, it said not to.
2: You know, most five-year-olds read everything before they put it in their mouths. That's pretty much A to B, Chelsea. That's obvious.
3: I don't know what's going on with batteries these days.
2: So, by the way, 2,500 kids in the U.S. swallow batteries every year.
3: I thought you were going to say every day.
2: Is every year okay with you, though?
3: No, it's not. But the way you were going, I was really woozy about it.
2: 2,500 swallowing those lithium coin-sized batteries every year, which apparently not good for you.
3: Does it break it down by age? Because I feel like there is some kind of threshold where you should know not to just put random things in your mouth. For some of us,
2: they do not break it down by age of child.
3: I think that matters.
4: Right. If you're a 14-year-old, you should... You should know better than to eat batteries.
3: And if you're a baby crawling on the floor, you'll put anything in your mouth. This has got to be affecting our pets as well, right?
2: So what's going to happen is you can't buy popcorn then if you're under a certain age, right? There'll have to be an age restriction is what you're saying.
4: Card you for popcorn.
2: Those batteries, by the way, can burn the esophagus and cause life-threatening injuries in under 2 hours.
3: Oh.
2: So you can see why it would be a concern.
3: But is this, wouldn't other batteries do that too? I mean, that are not in popcorn buckets?
2: Well, not the point, but yes. I'm trying to figure out why that's confusing to you.
3: I'm just thinking about what other products they could be in.
2: I'm not going to turn to Woody and say, that's dumb.
3: Just if it's in a popcorn bucket, the same kind of battery could be in something else.
2: Yep.
3: At least we agree
2: right, but you
3: that.
2: Don't eat it, all right? You don't eat your car keys. Well, they have that.
3: But a kid could.
2: Yeah, they could.
3: Depends on what it is.
4: I mean, do we need those kids? Do we need the battery eaters?
3: I feel like you swallowed a battery or two.
4: I'm doing just fine.
2: Woody eats a battery before every show. He's may really, have something to do with his gallbladder issue, but I'm not sure. When they pull that bad boy out, it's just going to be filled to the brim with batteries. Yeah. 704-FEZ-3200, talkback button available as well.
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3: Anybody see the story about Zac Brown Band giving free cruises to every single person who came to their show at Fenway Park? 37,000 people, and each of them got a cruise for two for showing up at his show.
4: What?
3: According to the band, the total cost of the gift is more than $40 million, all paid for by Zac Brown.
5: He didn't have that kind of money. No way. I mean, I'm sure he has money, but to be coming out of pocket $40 million, gross also.
3: Sorry?
4: Gross?
5: I just feel like you could have gotten the benefit and the love with giving away cruises without spending $40 million.
3: So at every show on this tour, apparently, they've been giving away four cruises. So at each show, four cruises in a promotion that they're doing with Margaritaville at Sea, by the way. Sort of collab. And so, yes, all of them are getting it, by the way. 37,000 people are getting a cruise for two on Margaritaville at Sea. But I will agree with you that for them to say, I'm paying $40 million to give you guys these cruises, that can't be true because it's a collaboration with the cruise company. I mean, they're getting an amazing promotion out of it. The cruise company is. And so clearly they're not making Zac Brown pay face value.
5: But they want us to believe that.
3: But they
5: that
3: do
5: he
3: want
5: is.
3: You to believe it. Yes, because it says, according to the band, the total cost of the gift is more than $40 million that we're paying.
4: That comes out to a little over $1,000 per person.
3: Right. I'm sure that it off the rack, that's the price.
4: Yeah.
3: But it does seem disingenuous that he would say we're paying that because there's no way they're paying that.
5: Right. No Especially way. Given like the state of the world and things. I feel like you get a lot more goodwill from people when you do good things. Not that it's terrible to give cruises away, right. But there are some other things that maybe a little bit of $40 million could have gone towards.
3: I think we have the audio, right?
4: Fingers crossed.
6: Okay. It's on one of their cruise ships. It's called Same Boat. The hospitality on these boats is unbelievable, y'all. So the boat launches next year. It's called the Beachcomber. And tonight we're going to do something that even Jimmy would say is crazy. I'm buying every single person here a cruise for two people on the boat. Every single person here gets a cruise for themselves and a loved one to go on the boat. This is the biggest giveaway in history, ladies and gentlemen.
3: So there you go.
5: I was just trying to one-up Oprah. Like, what's going on here?
3: I mean, at the end of it, who cares, right? It's a cool thing, right? Is it jealousy or you feel like he should have put that towards something else?
5: I feel like you could have done both because for me, this backfires a little bit. Like it makes me not want to go on the Margaritaville at Sea. Not that I was really clamoring for that, but
3: liar.
5: I don't know. It just doesn't sit right with me, but he did just get married again and to a woman with her own business and money and a lot of it. So maybe now he can be throwing out cruises. He's got that dual income.
3: That sounds right.
5: I'm just saying.
3: Okay. I don't know. I'm not sure.
4: He says Zac Brown was hurting, but he married rich.
5: He did.
3: Apparently they're still giving away four at other concerts. So maybe you can still get in on that. I don't know how they choose the four. Maybe it's a fight to the death. I'm hoping.
1: Probably. 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
9: We've all been there, in a boring meeting, a long lecture, struggling to stay awake. No matter how hard you try, you nod off, and that is never a good look. Aside from the obvious, making sure you're getting enough sleep, there are a couple quick pick-me-ups that experts recommend before you take your seat. If you have time, you might try to squeeze in a quick nap, just a couple minutes even. That can increase your alertness. Or try to pop outside for a quick walk, get your blood and your hormones pumping, splash some cold water on your face, or grab a cup of coffee, obviously. If you're not a caffeine drinker, even just taking small sips of water throughout your meeting could be enough to keep you awake. Of course, you could also make a point to engage in the meeting. You're not likely to fall asleep while you're actually talking. I'm Dr. Sanjay Gupta, helping you live a better life.
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1: 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Now, this is not mortgage, rent, car payment, utilities. It's not any of those things.
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3: So spending on weekend activities in the summer.
1: The average American.
3: With kids? 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
1: I think this is per person, but I can't. You're not going to like the number.
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3: $100 is what I was going to say.
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2: $200.
1: Nearly $400.
3: So either people with zero kids or people with many kids.
1: The average American, and it's a singular, spends $397 on summer activities every weekend.
2: No.
1: Dining out, attending celebrations.
3: Are those just summer activities?
1: Entertainment like concerts and shows, outdoor activities like boating and hiking and fishing.
2: But you're not going to a wedding every weekend.
1: Mm-hmm. Average American, $397 every weekend. You may not be going to a wedding every weekend, but then you're doing one of those other things, is what they're saying. Transportation, like parking, gas, I guess that counts. Self-care and wellness, like haircuts, spas, and beauty services.
2: I'm not getting a haircut.
3: That's you do that all the time. Not just in the summer.
1: Well, okay, you may be looking at it wrong. That's part of what they're including in this, along with other things that maybe are more summery, like camping and boating and those sorts of things.
3: That just makes me feel bad about myself. But I feel like I'm just setting money on fire, and I've got no camping or boating or fishing to show for it.
1: But you're not, right? You're just spending $397 a weekend?
3: No, but I mean, relative to my means, I feel like I'm spending more than I want to.
1: Well, that's why I feel like this number can't be right. The average American?
2: So you're spending $1,600 a month just on weekends?
1: Correct.
2: I don't buy it.
3: I would like to try.
2: I want somebody to give me $1,600.
3: Just for me. What are we doing? We're going to the spa. We're going out to dinner. What other thing? We're going fishing. Okay, I'm in. But Cool Beans has shown us that it doesn't just take summer weekends to spend money on concerts. So that's out.
1: The number one thing that people like to do when meeting up with friends is going to restaurants. That's the number one cost ahead of everything else that's on that list. Then movie nights. Granted, movies, that's about $400 right there if you're not going to like the early show.
3: Or their discount days. My family knows when those are.
1: It's an interesting question, and I don't know. I don't think it's family, but because I think this is because that would be more. I mean, well, I don't know. Fair question that I don't have the answer to. If it's a family, I mean, that's still a lot. Yeah, that's still a lot.
3: Mm-hmm. Every weekend, 10 weeks, give or take.
1: 704-FEZ-3200. You spending $400 a weekend?
3: And what occupation do you have?
2: Right.
1: And can we hang a little bit?
2: Can we go camping with you?
1: I get hungry.
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1: I'm going to give you a headline. You're going to have to give me the word that I am leaving out, or words. Quote, Jeopardy champion accused of blank. And this accusation is of a felony variety. Oh. Jeopardy, this person was a, quote, two-day, not today as in T-O-D-A-Y, but a T-W-O, two-day champion on Jeopardy.
2: Accused of cheating at bar trivia.
1: Cheating at bar trivia. Okay, something that would be very Jeopardy. Yeah, I don't think that's a felony either.
3: Threatening a cashier at a grocery store when they got into an argument about what is a fact and what is not.
1: Now you're just describing Woody. And Woody is far from a Jeopardy champion.
2: Thank you. Wait.
1: Even singular day.
3: But that wouldn't be a felony, I don't believe.
1: The answer is not nearly as funny, although it raises many questions. And so here's the headline. Jeopardy champion accused of secret peeping. Jeopardy champion accused of secret peeping, which to me, by the way, redundant.
3: Right. Isn't all
1: Is there a peeping that's not secret?
3: Is there a brazen peeping? Like an out in the open peeping?
2: Right. I have a spotlight on you peeping is not something that happens.
1: This is just another example of how we have many charges in different states, different jurisdictions in this country that are odd. And it reminded me of when Woody said that his old wrestling teacher was charged with something weird that we'd never heard of.
2: Child annoyance.
1: Yep. Child annoyance.
3: Yep.
1: Who knows what that is? You don't know what that is. Maybe even if you're in law, you don't know what that is. So, yeah, it's funny to me, not ha-ha, that there are these interesting named charges. And secret peeping is not as funny as child annoyance, but they're all weird. And secret peeping, to me, is so redundant.
2: I think we have a peeping charge. No. Secret peeping. Oh, felony time.
3: Right.
2: By the way, have we reached the point where peeping doesn't even sound like a word anymore?
1: Peeping is an interesting word because I feel like it sounds fun. You know, the words ought to have that thing where they sort of represent the definition. Like it sounds like its definition. And peeping sounds really fun and neat.

0: and it's not. You know,
1: like,
0: what I'm saying?
1: Everybody, we're going peeping.
0: Right. It sounds too jovial. Like, the word for the act of peeping should not be peeping. I know it sounds like I've smoked a lot of weed this morning, but you know what I'm saying, right?
2: Like, it needs to be heavier. It needs to be,
0: it's
2: like
0: very jaunty peeping.
2: Staring at people without their knowledge.
0: But, which is what it is, but there needs to be a better name for that.
2: Right.
0: And it shouldn't sound so fun. Yeah. Peeping sounds peeping's fun
2: little,
0: to me. And it's
2: like,
0: so little
2: like a little
0: peeping.
2: Chick.
0: It's
2: peep,
0: the
2: peep.
0: Same noise that a chick makes.
2: Right.
0: Exactly.
2: Mm-hmm.
0: Quote, looking quickly or furtively at something. I wanted to look up the definition, especially through a narrow opening. That's the exact definition, thanks to Oxford, of peeping. But this is secret peeping, and it's a felony, and he's a Jeopardy champion. And he had set up cameras in somebody's home. I don't know if that's the felony piece or that's the secret piece, but again, it's all secret.
1: So if you're outside, you're a peeping Tom. That wouldn't be secret peeping.
0: But is that an official charge, peeping Tom? Or is just peeping? I don't know that you need to add the Tom.
2: And how did Tom get brought into this to begin with?
0: Right. And shouldn't we change that over the
2: Probably.
0: Years? Shouldn't it be Karen or something?
2: Well, I mean, Karen's not going to appreciate it either.
0: Well, no, but I mean, she's the one in the barrel now. Tom deserves a break. There ain't that many people named Tom anymore, so maybe it should remain Tom. But I feel like Tom had a good run, and we ought to move it up.
2: Okay. Somebody else in the barrel now.
1: Peeping Carol.
0: It seems weird because it feels like it needs to be a guy because probably most of the time it is a guy.
2: Yeah. I'm surprised all that still happens, you know,
1: peeping
2: with
1: Jim.
2: The internet.
0: All right.
1: It's got to be three letters.
2: Okay, you work that out over lunch by yourself.
0: That's enough.
1: Peeping Sal.
0: I'm sorry I brought it up. That's my bad. I got what he started. He won't stop.
1: Peeping Rick.
0: That's
1: R-I-C.
2: Okay.
0: Thanks for spelling it out. All right. I'm sorry. Listen, at the heart of it, this is not a fun story.
1: Peeping Gil.
0: I just feel like the word peeping should be swapped out for something that sounds more ominous. And I don't think of it as a Jeopardy contestant, but I guess it takes all sorts. So sorry I had to be the one to bring this to you. And sorry I had to make Woody start throwing names on the end of the word peeping. 704-FEZ-3200, also the talk back button on the iHeartRadio app. It is Chelsea's least favorite day of the week.
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15: As a parent, when you send your kid off to school in the morning, you know that they're going to be learning, they're going to be spending time with their friends, but new study out of UCSF found adolescents are spending an average of 70 minutes of their school day on their phones. Now, some kids will say they need their phones to help with schoolwork, but this study found that they were spending the vast majority of their screen time on TikTok, Instagram, and Snapchat, not really apps that you're going to be turning to for homework help. Now, the study's lead author said, "Don't blame kids for using their phones at school. Teach them how to resist them. Focus on what they'd get by putting them aside rather than what you're taking away. Explain how phones could hurt their academic performance, and also remind them of this. Nothing takes the place of real face-to-face friendships." I'm Dr. Sanjay Gupta, helping you live a better life.
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This is Sammy Wilde on 99.9 The Fox. The weekend was not long enough for me. I'm going to close my eyes, pretend it's a Big Hair Friday one more time with Motley Crue and Girls, Girls, Girls.

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0: Oh, yeah. 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Audio Slave Joe Walsh got her call in for Ozzy Osbourne. 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
13: What are the chances you are listening to this while drinking a nice hot cup of coffee? If so, don't let me stop you. For years, we've been reporting on the health benefits of coffee, and that's not going to stop today. A new study, this one out of Harvard School of Public Health, found that coffee and tea could help lower your risk of developing dementia. People who enjoyed 1 to 3 caffeinated cups a day saw the biggest impact. In addition to the caffeine, coffee contains hundreds of bioactive compounds that can influence inflammation, glucose metabolism, vascular function, and oxidative stress. It's also possible coffee drinkers might be doing other things that keep them healthy. Eating a more balanced diet, getting plenty of exercise, sleep, not smoking, or drinking too much alcohol. And finally, staying socially active. I'm Dr. Sanjay Gupta, helping you live a better life.
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0: Honestly, big same. 99.9 The Fox in the Doors. People Are Strange before that requested Ozzy Osbourne, Perry Mason, in just a few. Led Zeppelin, Ghost, Guns N' Roses, and a big block of nonstop Fox rock. All this week, it's a brand new chance to be a VIP for Journey's final frontier tour this fall. Lucky winner gets to pick a guest and go see it all in the city of their choice. Be sure to keep an ear peeled. 11 o'clock is right around the corner, and there are going to be national text keywords to text in for a chance to win every single weekday this week with a Fox.
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25: 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I'm Dr. Sanjay Gupta, helping you live a better life.
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Stone Temple Pilots. Before that, Guns N' Roses, you're listening to Nonstop Fox Rock on 99.9 The Fox. Okay, word is officially out, so let's talk about it. Journey has extended their massive Final Frontier tour, and they're adding dates this fall. And in honor of all of that, we're giving one lucky winner a chance to be along for the ride with their guest, a trip for two to any U.S. tour stop of their choice. The flights are included, the hotel, a VIP package with exclusive tour posters, merch, and two tickets, of course, to see Journey live in the concert that they've picked.

0: Breaking Benjamin dropping a new track on us, Something Wicked, 99.9 The Fox with that inside scoop on new rock. More singles later on today, but first, a killer classic from Foreigner. We got Red Hot Chili Peppers, Stevie Ray Vaughan, Kansas, and more of the best rock around. Man, the Midwest, they love their metal, they love their punk, they love to get loud. And this September, one of the loudest weekends of the year is returning to Chicago. Riot Fest is back, and they have announced that lineup: 21 Pilots, Tool, Pierce the Veil, Rise Against, Alanis Morissette. 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
11: As a parent, when you send your kid off to school in the morning, you know that they're going to be learning, they're going to be spending time with their friends, but new study out of UCSF found adolescents are spending an average of 70 minutes of their school day on their phones. Now, some kids will say they need their phones to help with schoolwork, but this study found that they were spending the vast majority of their screen time on TikTok, Instagram, and Snapchat, not really apps that you're going to be turning to for homework help. Now, the study's lead author said, "Don't blame kids for using their phones at school. Teach them how to resist them. Focus on what they'd get by putting them aside rather than what you're taking away. Explain how phones could hurt their academic performance, and also remind them of this: nothing takes the place of real face-to-face friendships." I'm Dr. Sanjay Gupta, helping you live a better life.
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14: Now seems as good a time as any to remind you, you don't always have to take healthy habits to the extreme. Not only are you unlikely to stick with something that's difficult, even if you can keep it up, it's probably going to be to the detriment of something else. And chances are that something else is more important. So if you're on a quest to improve your health, I promise the basics are going to take you much further. I'm talking about diet, try and be as plant-based as possible, exercise, meaning multiple rounds of cardio and strength training, and sleep. For most people, 7 to 9 hours a night. I'd like to think of these things as sort of a three-legged stool, right? If you're not doing any one of them, it's really hard to keep balanced with the others. The key here is you don't have to strive for perfection. Doing anything is going to be better than nothing. I'm Dr. Sanjay Gupta, helping you live a better life.
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0: Alice Cooper. I'm 18. Now, the Midwest is an interesting part of the country music-wise. You know they love their emo, their screamo, their punk, their pop punk, their metal, and more. And they are bringing one of the loudest festivals back this fall. Riot Fest in Chicago has officially announced that lineup. We got some softer folks, 21 Pilots. Also, big names like Tool, Pierce the Veil, Rise Against, and more. 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
9: I read this interesting story the other day, which was written by a colleague of mine, about why so-called, quote, admin nights are the new book club for busy adults. Now, I learned this is a term coined by journalist Chris Collin, who wrote about this life hack in the Wall Street Journal. An admin night is when people come together for a night, a fun night, while holding one another accountable to an assignment. The ones usually considered back burner tasks, the ones that you've been putting off. The person you choose to do an admin night with matters a lot because that's your accountability partner. That's what one person told us. People love the social aspect because it can bring these boring tasks to light, make them feel more fun, and where you go matters as well. You need to have enough space and hopefully not too many distractions. And again, don't forget to leave some time for fun. I'm Dr. Sanjay Gupta, helping you live a better life.
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18: What are the chances you are listening to this while drinking a nice hot cup of coffee? If so, don't let me stop you. For years, we've been reporting on the health benefits of coffee, and that's not going to stop today. A new study, this one out of Harvard School of Public Health, found that coffee and tea could help lower your risk of developing dementia. People who enjoyed 1 to 3 caffeinated cups a day saw the biggest impact. In addition to the caffeine, coffee contains hundreds of bioactive compounds that can influence inflammation, glucose metabolism, vascular function, and oxidative stress. It's also possible coffee drinkers might be doing other things that keep them healthy. Eating a more balanced diet, getting plenty of exercise, sleep, not smoking, or drinking too much alcohol. And finally, staying socially active. I'm Dr. Sanjay Gupta, helping you live a better life.
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0: If you haven't heard the word, Blackberry Smoke is coming to Tupelo. 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
8: I don't need to hear anything from anybody. 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Play offense, not defense. 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Just play the game one way. You hit a ball in the gap, run. 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
14: Across the country right now, at this very moment, there are probably arguments taking place about who's doing more of the housework, the homework, the shuttling of kids from this activity to that. It's true. By and large, women do more of this than men. But doesn't have to be that way. And if you and your spouse can level that playing field, it's going to make both of you and your kids happier. Psychologist Yelena Kecmanovic says this might be how you get there. As hard as it might be at first, try to think of your partner like a teammate, not an adversary. Learn how to do some of the chores your partner does to get a better understanding of how much effort something takes. And finally, take the time to acknowledge what the other person is doing. And every now and then, even express your appreciation. That'll go a long way. I'm Dr. Sanjay Gupta, helping you live a better life.

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12: Even for people who fall asleep easily, staying asleep can be difficult. You wake up, your mind starts to race, you can't turn those thoughts off. Sleep experts say there are a few things you can try. Cognitive shuffling. That's when you choose a random, impersonal, non-emotional word. Then for each letter of that word, think of as many words that begin with each letter as you can before moving on to the next one. It distracts your brain from stress. It also mimics the fragmented thought patterns that usually occur as you drift off to sleep. Sensory grounding is something else. That's when you work through things you can hear, feel, see, smell, or taste. That helps you to be in the moment instead of dwelling on the past or the future. Or just do a mental walkthrough of a place you know well. Familiar but neutral imagery that can calm the brain. I'm Dr. Sanjay Gupta, helping you live a better life.
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Journey's extending the massive Final Frontier Tour into the fall, and we want to send one lucky winner and their guest along for the ride to any U.S. tour stop they pick. 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
11: I read this interesting story the other day, which was written by a colleague of mine, about why so-called, quote, admin nights are the new book club for busy adults. Now, I learned this is a term coined by journalist Chris Collin, who wrote about this life hack in the Wall Street Journal. An admin night is when people come together for a night, a fun night, while holding one another accountable to an assignment. The ones usually considered back burner tasks, the ones that you've been putting off. The person you choose to do an admin night with matters a lot, because that's your accountability partner. That's what one person told us. People love the social aspect because it can bring these boring tasks to light, make them feel more fun, and where you go matters as well. You need to have enough space and hopefully not too many distractions. And again, don't forget to leave some time for fun. I'm Dr. Sanjay Gupta, helping you live a better life.
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0: WWE fans are like no other. It really is a community and really is full of some of the sweetest folks around. If you are a WWE fan, you know Chris Jericho is back to tame the seven seas again with the seventh Rock and Wrestling Rager at Sea. And he wants to bring the whole fam together, sailing from Miami to Bimini on the Norwegian Jewel this November. 4 days of absolute insanity. He brings together live wrestling, concerts, comedians, more. Meet Chris Jericho and Fozzy. There's still a chance to freeload your way there. 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Contests, Rock and Wrestling Rager. Drop your info for your chance to freeload and be there to see it all. Good luck, folks. I am about to take off for the day. We're going to spend a few more with you. Metallica, Blue Oyster Cult, Everclear, Grand Funk Railroad, and then Stryker tags in for the work release program. You guys be good or be quick. Have a great day, and I'll catch you back here tomorrow at 10 a.m.
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8: Even for people who fall asleep easily, staying asleep can be difficult. You wake up, your mind starts to race, you can't turn those thoughts off. Sleep experts say there are a few things you can try. Cognitive shuffling. That's when you choose a random, impersonal, non-emotional word. Then for each letter of that word, think of as many words that begin with each letter as you can before moving on to the next one. It distracts your brain from stress. It also mimics the fragmented thought patterns that usually occur as you drift off to sleep. Sensory grounding is something else. That's when you work through things you can hear, feel, see, smell, or taste. That helps you to be in the moment instead of dwelling on the past or the future. Or just do a mental walkthrough of a place you know well. Familiar, but neutral imagery that can calm the brain. I'm Dr. Sanjay Gupta, helping you live a better life.
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You're qualified.

0: Fox Days of Summer brought to you by Barnes Crossing Hyundai Tupelo. We're giving you more ways to win all summer long. And as school time is in, you probably are ready for some kind of break. And here we go. 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

gave me the queen. 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Her deuce was wild.

0: North Mississippi's Rock Station, 99.9 The Fox. Can you believe a little more than a month away, Prairie Arts Festival hits historic downtown West Point. 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Three epic days, massive performances, 21 Pilots, Tool, Pierce the Veil, Rise Against, and very many more. 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
16: Even for people who fall asleep easily, staying asleep can be difficult. You wake up, your mind starts to race, you can't turn those thoughts off. Sleep experts say there are a few things you can try. Cognitive shuffling. That's when you choose a random, impersonal, non-emotional word. Then for each letter of that word, think of as many words that begin with each letter as you can before moving on to the next one. It distracts your brain from stress. It also mimics the fragmented thought patterns that usually occur as you drift off to sleep. Sensory grounding is something else. That's when you work through things you can hear, feel, see, smell, or taste. That helps you to be in the moment instead of dwelling on the past or the future. Or just do a mental walkthrough of a place you know well. Familiar but neutral imagery that can calm the brain. I'm Dr. Sanjay Gupta, helping you live a better life.

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I'm Stryker. 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
13: What are the chances you are listening to this while drinking a nice hot cup of coffee? If so, don't let me stop you. For years, we've been reporting on the health benefits of coffee, and that's not going to stop today. A new study, this one out of Harvard School of Public Health, found that coffee and tea could help lower your risk of developing dementia. People who enjoyed 1 to 3 caffeinated cups a day saw the biggest impact. In addition to the caffeine, coffee contains hundreds of bioactive compounds that can influence inflammation, glucose metabolism, vascular function, and oxidative stress. It's also possible coffee drinkers might be doing other things that keep them healthy. Eating a more balanced diet, getting plenty of exercise, sleep, not smoking, or drinking too much alcohol. And finally, staying socially active. I'm Dr. Sanjay Gupta, helping you live a better life.

0: Amphitheater. That's it. Yeah, what I got, Sublime, and they will be live in concert. And of course, if you didn't know, Bradley Nowell's son is now leading the band. And as they bring the show, it'll also feature Co-Defendants and Yellow Wolf. That'll be Mercedes-Benz Amphitheater. 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Now, more Freeloaded continues as well for Journey. 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A national text keyword is after free and all right now in minutes.
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0: you're tough enough to make it through the 99 Fox days of summer. More freeloading all summer long. Nice to get a little respite from the ultra-hot weather. At least it's cooled down a little bit here. Now, the most nonstop rock continues. 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Jimi Hendrix, Tom Petty. 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And one more shot to qualify for Riot Fest. 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
11: Back in 2019, I made a documentary for HBO called One Nation Under Stress. And what was true then is still true now. Money and financial problems are consistently ranked as the number one cause of stress in the United States. And a brand new study out of the Mayo Clinic found that worrying about money may age the heart even faster than traditional risk factors. Unlike an acute stressor, such as a short-term work deadline or a brief illness, financial strain is often chronic and ongoing. And because money affects so many aspects of daily life, financial stress can be difficult to escape. Even so, financial stress does not mean you're doomed, just means you need to double down on the things you know are good for heart health: diet, exercise, sleep, and of course, not smoking. I'm Dr. Sanjay Gupta, helping you live a better life.
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0: 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Good beer and good night. I'll check you back tomorrow, same time, same place. And until then, Steve Gorman Rocks takes the controls after Guns N' Roses next. 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
14: We've all been there, in a boring meeting, a long lecture, struggling to stay awake. 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Aside from the obvious, making sure you're getting enough sleep, there are a couple quick pick-me-ups that experts recommend before you take your seat. If you have time, you might try to squeeze in a quick nap, just a couple minutes even. That can increase your alertness. Or try to pop outside for a quick walk, get your blood and your hormones pumping, splash some cold water on your face, or grab a cup of coffee, obviously. 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Of course, you could also make a point to engage in the meeting. You're not likely to fall asleep while you're actually talking. I'm Dr. Sanjay Gupta, helping you live a better life.
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